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And turn up the Memorial Day 500. Number 13.

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We're pouring out the top 500 rock songs ever made. 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

100.7 The Fox, Eastern Iowa's home of classic rock. Chad Tyson, Linkin Park, in at number 11 on the Memorial Day 500 countdown that's in the end. And that officially brings us to the top 10. You ready to get into this? Here we go, man. Phil Collins made a rare appearance at Buckingham Palace last week on Thursday. There's pictures over on Rod Stewart's Instagram because Rod Stewart was there as well. They got an auction of a bunch of his stuff happening after he gets inducted into the Rock Hall November this year. And Phil gets us into the top 10 of the countdown here with In the Air tonight.

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1: 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We're currently flying through the 500 greatest classic rock songs ever made. 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
1: 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We're counting down all Memorial Day weekend. 500 songs. 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

0: Eastern Iowa's 100.7 The Fox. Chad Tyson, thanks for hanging out tonight. Offspring and Self-Esteem and at number 7 on the Memorial Day 500 countdown. Also did Pink Floyd's Happiest Days of Our Lives. Another brick in the wall ahead of that. In the 8th spot and at 9, Man in the Box from Alice in Chains. Thanks for hanging out tonight. I got some countdown extras coming up next. We'll jump back into this 8 o'clock. We're going to wrap it up next hour because we're down to the wire here, man. Only 6 songs to go. What do you think's going to be number 1? By process of elimination, have you figured it out yet? We'll see, man. So, yeah, countdown extra coming up next from the Smashing Pumpkins. Thanks for hanging out tonight. Memorial Day 500 countdown. Almost in the books for this year.
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1: Chad Tyson, Memorial Day 500 countdown. Only six more songs to go. We'll jump back into it here at 8 o'clock. Countdown extra from the Smashing Pumpkins right now. They've reunited with their first producer, garbage drummer Butch Vig. Billy Corgan revealed that reunion over on his Instagram and Substack late last week. First time they've worked together in 32 years, and I guess they worked on a new song together. It's going to be coming out before the Pumpkins Fall Tour today. Countdown extra tonight here on the Memorial Day 500.

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We're serving up the top 500 rock songs of all time. 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

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We're sliding into summer. Memorial Day 500. 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All Memorial Day weekend.

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1: Chad Tyson, Metallica, and Enter Sandman. Your number one song on this year's edition of the Memorial Day 500 Countdown off the Black Album. Such a great tune. And man, what an awesome countdown. We've been doing this since Saturday morning. So many great tunes. The top 500 rock songs of all time. I think we'll be getting that list posted over on the website shortly. And I'm sure some of you guys have been diligently keeping track throughout the weekend. So thanks to everybody for tuning in. Memorial Day 500 for this year and the books.

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Ken Tyson, so wedding season is here, and there's a couple in England that actually had some family games to decide which last name the happy couple would go with. Yeah, this is pretty cool, man. We'll talk about that coming up later this hour tonight. REM right now.

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1: Chad Tyson, Blur, song 2, Rockin' Thanks Tonight. Bon Jovi. They had a busy summer on tap. July, they got that residency at MSG in New York. Yeah, I hate to say they're the new Billy Joel, but they're the new Billy Joel at MSG with that residency. It's going to be good, man.

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1: Chad Tyson, thanks for hanging out tonight if you're still with us after the countdown. I know a lot of people had to bail to get ready to go back to real life tomorrow, back to work and whatnot. But Metallica's Enter Sandman, that was the number one song of the countdown this year. Wrapped it up during the 8 o'clock hour here on the show tonight, man. What a fun weekend of music. Let's keep it rolling right now, Nirvana.

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I'm Chad Tyson. Great White and Slaughter are going to be rocking Riverside Casino and Golf Resort this Friday night, and I've got you hooked up on tickets and might even get set up with some Great White merch. 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
1: Chad Tosh, getting back into things here on a Monday night. We wrapped up the Memorial Day 500 countdown earlier on the show this evening. And I was just going through some stats here with Metallica because they had the number one song with Enter Sandman. But in total, Metallica actually made 15 appearances on the countdown, including the 132 spot with this one, Sad But True. Back to the Shut Up Rock tonight.

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0: home of the Bob and Tom Show, 100.7 The Fox. Chad Tyson, Chili Peppers, and Around the World as we're back to the Shut Up Rock for your holiday weekend tonight here on the air at everyone on iHeartRadio. 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
1: It's Stacy and places for the kids to go this summer. 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
1: It's Stacey and Bon Jovi, a biopic in the works. It's going to be coming to the big screen. Universal won a bidding war to back the feature film all about Bon Jovi. So who's going to be cast? I don't know, but they better have a $1 million smile to play Johnny.

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1: It's Stacy and Mike McCready of Pearl Jam. He's got that cool grunge rock opera called Farewell to Seasons. You can look this up. Excited to share it with fans, and I know that they all snagged up the pre-order as soon as possible, but it's a graphic album telling his version of the 90s Seattle music scene through fictional musician named David Williams. You can look into it if you're interested. That'll be out in October.
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1: It's Stacey Motley Crue going to be doing their tour. Oh, yes. July through September, the return of the Carnival of Sins. So Tesla on a lot of those dates and Extreme.
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2: It's Stacy, and if you've been keeping up in the Star Wars universe, man, that's too much. If you got Disney Plus, you can keep up on it all. But The Mandalorian and Grogu, that one is in theaters now. A World War II movie called Pressure is out now, surrounding D-Day in particular. And of course, the sequels, you got Mortal Kombat 2, Devil Wears Prada 2, doing all right, as well as Michael, that Michael Jackson biopic.
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We've got our Why This Date Matters in Rock History posted for you. It's always a good little list. 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
2: 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It's Stacy, and ever since, I don't know, maybe around the time I turned 35 or so, started caring about money, tried paying certain things off, and, you know, you get out of debt, you try to get ahead on your mortgage, whatever. 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

100.7 The Fox. It's Stacey in the NHL playoffs. Lord Stanley, Lord Stanley. It's between the Avalanche and the Golden Knights and the Hurricanes and the Canadiens. It's round three and final going to be happening early June. It's just such a late time for hockey. Always seems so juxtaposed. Late spring with ice hockey. And it continues. And my beloved Pittsburgh Penguins, Sidney Crosby and company, they were out in round one.

100.7 The Fox. It's Stacy hanging with you. If you can't get enough of the Bob and Tom show, I get it. Now we get a bonus Bob and Tom. 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
1: It's Stacy, and Rolling Stone coming up with another list. They got the 100 greatest punk albums of all time. It's fun to click through these, and some of them can get controversial. With this one, in the top 10 is Nirvana's Nevermind. However, you know, people that take issue with it, all I'm reading in the write-ups of the other 99 is references to Kurt Cobain. So, punk spirit from him, but well, this smells like Teen Spirit super commercial. Yes. Is that what he wanted? No. So that full list on Rolling Stone, 100 best punk albums.
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It's Stacy on a station that's a popular destination for aristocrats. That's why we try to stay on our best behavior. Or how are we doing?

0: 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It's Stacy. Now, Great White and Slaughter, Rockin' Riverside Casino and Golf Resort this Friday night. And we got your hookup on tickets last minute. We might even set you up with some Great White merch.
1: Ooh, you did.

0: Wake up to the Bob and Tom Show on 100.7 The Fox. It's Stacy. Thanks for hanging out. And biopic, nuance. As Christopher Walken once said, potato, potato. Michael, the Michael Jackson biopic, doing all right in theaters still. That's the king of pop, but a lot of people criticizing the timeline of it all. That's some of the major criticisms. Otherwise, really good feedback on it. And The Wars Prada 2 still doing really well in theaters. But new in theaters is The Mandalorian and Grogu, if you want to go catch a flick.
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0: 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It's Stacy, and on Netflix, if you got it, The Rise of the Red Hot Chili Peppers, our brother Hillel, talking about the formative years of everybody's favorite Los Angeles band. Is it your favorite Los Angeles band? Man, life in L.A., rough for them, and they take you through all those early years. That's on Netflix, if you got it. It was a good documentary.

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It's Stacy here on a station that's a very popular destination for aristocrats. You'll find we pair quite well with such refined manners.

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It's Stacey. Thanks for hanging out. So the 100 greatest punk albums listed on Rolling Stone, if you want to click through those, it's fun to do those. The top 10, including a couple from The Clash, The Minutemen, Ramones. But Nirvana's Nevermind is on here. Should it have been? I mean, Bleach and or In Utero maybe would have been better than Nirvana's Nevermind, but it's on there.

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3: All right.
2: I get a little quick update. I have a question. I don't know the answer to this.
4: What?
3: You know the answer.
2: I don't.
3: Oh.
2: Once again, I went to a big concert over the weekend. It was great. Great music. My God, the crew had set up the pyrotechnics.
3: You had a hot dog. You had a hot dog.
2: But yeah, part of the side story is I had a delicious hot dog. I mean, it was so good. And as Christy points out, this is not something I ordinarily have at home.
4: Right.
2: And the less one knows about hot dog ingredients, I think the better. But the point is, they come wrapped in foil, and the bun is kind of steamed, and they're just so delicious. Why doesn't McDonald's and the other fast food places, why don't they have hot dogs?
5: They used to years ago.
2: Is there...
5: Because I worked at Burger King.
2: Who has them?
6: Dairy Queen.
3: When you worked at Burger King, you had hot dogs?
5: They had hot dogs, yeah, hot dogs.
6: Gotcha.
2: Now, I go to Dairy Queen all the time, but I just get ice cream. I never realized. So they have hot dogs?
6: Oh, yeah.
2: But, I mean, is there a reason that the major fast food chains don't have hot dogs?
3: You guys have... And when I was growing up in St. Louis, when I was in my teens, and McDonald's introduced bratwurst. Did you guys have those?
4: Nope.
3: Didn't have them here. So we were one of the lucky test markets because they were fantastic.
7: Well, actually, at Burger King, when they had the hot dogs, you had to say Whopper Dog or Whopper Burger.
3: Oh, no kidding.
4: That.
7: They were both
4: now
7: called
4: that you
7: the
4: say
7: Whopper.
4: That. Yeah.
2: That's a mistake.
7: I'm lying is why it's a mistake.
2: Oh, okay. There must be a reason that they
3: Roger
2: don't.
3: Ebert's autograph.
2: Hot dogs must not be popular or something at fast food. Because
4: I don't know.
2: I was reintroduced to the hot dog at the concert.
3: Yeah, some fast food places will, Five Guys will do it. They've got hot dogs.
4: I want a hot dog. Every time you do this.
3: Oh, they're great, aren't they?
5: Oh, they're amazing.
2: But again, I think the key is that wrapping it. I mean, because I had the same experience. I went to a WNBA game and an NBA game, and they have the same hot dog places, and they're great.
3: Yeah, right.
2: Sorry. Okay.
3: Stadium dogs, fantastic.
7: In the car, I say hot dog over hamburger.
4: It's easier to eat, isn't
7: it? Darn right.
4: Mm-hmm.
2: Yeah, but I just don't understand. Why doesn't...
7: I don't know, man.
2: Maybe they must have test marketed it. It didn't work. I don't know. I would think... But also, with the beauty of doing that at a fast food place is you could make them in advance and just store them in the heat, and they're not going to get... They're going to get better. Just sort of... In their own steam. Sorry, now I'm really hungry for hot dogs.
7: They are good.
2: Could you, do you have a letter over there?
7: Dear Bob and Tom Show, hello, chick. I took the liberty of having a super shower Saturday.
3: Oh, excellent, excellent.
7: This is from Robert.
3: It's important to treat yourself.
7: I'm a truck driver. I did not think I would enjoy super shower Saturday, but it was absolutely amazing. I took care of myself, scrubbed everything deeply. I want to thank you so much for sharing Super Shower Saturdays. I'm completely blown away, and now this is going to be a ritual that I will never forget. A longtime listener since the late 80s, thank you so much for this informative bathing info. The tuna salad sandwich, by the way, at Love's Travel is to die for. I love it, and I know you'll love it too, chick. That's true. I do. I love it. Whenever I can stop at a Love's, I do. I will continue this tradition of pampering myself.
3: Chick, on your super shower, which is essentially an extended shower.
7: Exactly.
3: Where you do a lot of self-care.
7: Right.
3: Pumice, yes or no?
7: I hadn't thought of pumice, but everything I thought of I've incorporated, so possibly pumice.
4: Pumice your heels.
7: This coming.
3: You know, I bet you don't need it.
7: I have incredibly soft feet.
4: Do you really?
3: Yeah, I bet you... Yours are taken care of.
2: What about the gluteal cleft? Does that need to be sanded down?
7: With a pumice?
3: Boy, can you imagine what happened?
4: Oh, that would hurt.
3: What do you think that is? Like a professional unicycler?
7: What do you have?
3: Who would need that?
7: What do you have going on in your ass crack that you would need?
4: Pumice.
2: You're the one that wanted to pumice it, not me.
7: You said it, ding-a-ling. He's trying to dazzle me with wordplay. Okay.
3: Right. What a webby weave.
7: Oh, boy.
2: So sorry.
7: You had me.
2: Okay.
7: I'm just stupid.
2: By the way, this explains a letter from last week about the really cool teacher the guy had that was a Vietnam veteran that had the...
4: Went outside and smoked?
2: He would go outside and smoke real... Cool guy. Uh-huh. He goes, but I couldn't understand. Remember the story?
7: Do you think he's cool because he goes outside and smokes?
2: No. The letter elaborated. I don't have it in front of me.
3: A great shop teacher. You're a classic shop teacher.
4: Yeah.
2: The larger point here is when you would turn papers in, he would say, put them in the caddy shack.
3: Yes.
4: Yeah.
2: I couldn't figure out what that meant. Apparently, you drop your scorecard off at the caddy shack.
3: Oh, sure. Okay. All right.
4: Huh. Oh, yeah.
3: So it was way simpler than we even thought it was.
2: Yeah. So, okay. Very nice. Thank you very much for the letter, Greg. We certainly appreciate the explanation. Now, anybody else got a letter over there?
7: Dear Bob at Tom Show, this is for Tom. I have a 24-hour layover in London, England.
3: Oh.
7: No plans.
3: You can go see the Mousetrap.
7: Does Allie Breen happen to be working in England tonight? If not, I will take Tom's sister's address and I can stop by for dinner.
3: Maybe for some bubbles and squeak.
7: There you go. Mushy peas on toast.
2: I think Allie Breen's show in London.
4: I think it's on a Wednesday, isn't it?
2: Yeah. What is it called? The Top Secret?
4: Top Secret.
7: I can stop by for dinner at your sister's house, Tom, but please ask her to not boil the meat.
2: Oh, Jan's a great cook. Don't worry about that.
7: P.S. I was disappointed with the Piccadilly Circus. No animals, no acrobats.
3: He's right.
4: You know what?
3: I
4: agree with him.
3: Numerous times, never saw a clown.
7: A sad excuse for a circus. Thank you, Jim.
2: That is confusing, isn't it?
4: Yes, it is.
0: Piccadilly Circus.
2: Certainly appreciate that. But now I want to talk to Ms. Hooker briefly.
6: Yes.
2: Nice to see you. You look great today.
6: Thank you.
2: Like your hairdo.
6: Thank you.
2: I went to a concert over the weekend.
6: Oh, I heard.
2: And the concert was great, but I want to talk about something else. I had a hot dog. And I have a theory about this. I think maybe you'll back me up on this.
6: Okay.
2: It was delicious.
6: Yes.
2: And, you know, this is a stadium with 55,000 screaming fans, and they still serve a great hot dog, and I don't know who
6: it's the
2: provider.
6: The best thing they
3: But
6: serve
3: that's part of the reason, the turnover. You right. want a good turnover yep. with these, yeah.
2: My theory, and I say my theory, Kelly said when I told her, God, these hot dogs are amazing. And then she ate one, which will probably cause her to go to the gym 40 times this week.
6: Yeah.
2: But she's my wife, by the way. You ever see this ring?
6: I know, I love
2: How
6: that.
2: Lucky am I? How lucky
6: so
2: am I?
6: Lucky.
2: Isn't that amazing?
6: So lucky.
2: I had strangers come here to go, hey, congratulations, you got married.
6: Yeah. Good. And you wore your cowboy hat, I assume?
2: I did.
6: Good.
3: There's a picture of him and his family. It's wonderful.
6: Oh, good.
3: Yeah.
6: Good.
7: It's the cast.
3: Sorry.
7: Yeah.
2: Yeah, the guy behind me took the picture. Anyway, Kelly goes, well, the reason those hot dogs are so good is because they're wrapped in foil and they're like steaming in there.
6: Yeah.
2: And it gets the buns soft.
6: Perfect. Yeah.
2: And you don't need to put ketchup or mustard. They're just perfect just as they are.
6: They are a good plain dog. I'm with you there. Yeah.
2: It was very, very...
7: A glizzy, is that right?
6: A glizzy is what the kids say. Yeah.
2: What did that...
6: I don't know.
2: I'm not going to call it a glizzy.
6: You shouldn't.
2: A glizzy sounds like...
7: You have to. You have to.
6: It's not for you.
2: No.
6: Yes.
7: Glizzy.
2: Glizzy sounds like a...
7: I'll take a couple of glizzies and...
2: No.
3: Now, a glizzo is when you have 9 hot dogs.
5: She's a big girl.
6: Yeah, maybe 6. Have you seen her lately?
3: No, I haven't.
6: Yeah, she's lost some weight.
7: Yeah. Well, I thought you played the flute while you were ordering. Maybe not.
2: So anyway, then I asked this question, and there has to be a logical answer. Why don't fast food places have hot dogs?
3: Some do.
6: Yeah,
3: But you want to know why the bigger franchise.
2: Yeah, why doesn't McDonald's have a nice wrap?
3: I think it would cannibalize their burger.
6: Yeah, that's not the business there.
3: Right.
6: Yeah.
2: But, I mean, would the price point be such that couldn't they price it so they'd make more money than they'd make on a Big Mac, which is much more complicated to make?
3: Probably. Margins would be higher, but.
6: You can get a dog at
3: They don't need to
2: And as Chick pointed out, what's the best food to eat in a car?
7: A hot dog.
6: But how often do you eat a hot dog in the car?
7: Well, it's because they're not available.
2: Well, what I'm going to start doing is I'm going to start getting...
7: I get passionate.
4: You can get a hot dog at most convenience stores.
3: I think that's also the argument. Why would we get in the market of every gas station
4: and every...
7: And those aren't just hot dogs. Those are roller dogs.
2: Yeah, but that's not the thing.
3: Mm-mm. Well, the bun experience will be different.
2: The hot dog wrapped in the foil at the stadium... Awesome. I could have easily eaten 8 of those.
4: You've never had a roller dog. You cannot compare.
2: I don't set foot in them.
6: I can't. I can't do a roller dog either.
5: Yeah, they're not good.
6: Yeah.
3: They can be good, but I don't do them either. Yeah.
6: Yeah. Well,
2: although I may be changing my ways.
7: So much for the Wawa sports desk.
2: Yeah. I was just going to say, I went into a Wawa.
7: Thank you.
2: A few weeks ago. And
6: that's a different experience.
3: It is.
2: Yes. It was super clean.
7: Mm-hmm.
3: Your Wawa's, your QT's, those are all, better.
4: High-end convenience.
3: Your Get-Go's.
2: Yeah, but there's a place near my house where apparently, I don't know, this guy's got something about, I don't know what it is, but it's the most hostile environment of You walk in.
6: Oh, Your convenience store is hostile?
7: I wonder what happened.
0: You want gum?
6: Oh, yes, there it is.
2: Mind if I buy the gum? I
5: run by the Germans, apparently.
0: You want ice? Ach du lieber.
2: What I'd like is English. And a little bit less attitude, buddy.
0: What I...
6: You know what?
7: My God.
6: Since we're talking about hot dogs, I invented something over the weekend. I had a hot dog at a Chicago dog on Friday. And then Saturday, we had a bonfire. It was a good bonfire night. And I had a jalapeno cheddar dog, which is a little bit thicker than your traditional hot dog. And then I had, like, the longer, just bun-length dogs. So I sliced the jalapeno dog in half,
7: yes.
6: Stuck the small dog in the middle.
2: Oh, my God, this is turducken.
6: And I called it the double dog.
4: Ah.
6: It was amazing.
3: The double dog.
7: And you can tell people, are you going to eat this? I double dog dare you.
3: Yes.
2: Now tell me, walk through me one more time.
6: So it was a jalapeno cheddar. It wasn't a brat, but it was a bigger dog.
2: Thicker, okay.
6: Yeah, a sausage of some kind.
2: Same length?
6: No, it's a little bit shorter. And so I cut that in half, long ways, cut it in half, and then put the thinner, longer bun-length dog in the middle of that.
4: Did you put it into a bun, or did you eat that as the bun?
6: No, I put it in the bun.
2: Now, did you, when you sliced it, did you slice it all the way through, or did you, was it?
6: No, it was like a, yeah.
2: Like a bun, so it would
6: hold. Yeah, like a hammock. Yeah, like a hammock. And then some onions, some candied jalapenos, some mustard.
3: How about that?
2: I still think my stadium dog was better.
3: I bet your gas was colossal yesterday.
6: Happy Mother's Day.
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24: Jim, hell, that's my name.
23: 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And hell, have another Slim Jim Fast for a bedtime snack.
24: Yeehaw! 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
23: Slim Jim Fast.
24: All right, step right up. Hey, how about you, sport? Break three balloons and win a Dick Trickle mirror and a pack of smokes for the little lady.
25: Oh, yeah. Oh, yeah.
26: We know what you need. Here's another healthy dose of Bob and Tom Extra.
4: Man from Florida returned a cash-filled fanny pack to its rightful owner. WBBF reports Mr. Louis Salazar was using the restroom at a Wawa in Riviera Beach when he spotted the fanny pack handing on the safety railing.
3: Would fanny packs be less embarrassing if they were called something else?
4: Yeah. Probably.
2: But it was what, how long
4: when
2: of money?
4: When he looked inside to see if he could find the owner's ID, instead found $30,000 in cash.
3: Mm.
4: Meanwhile, the person who accidentally left it behind reported it missing to the Riviera Beach police, who contacted Mr. Salazar and had him come to the station to return the money.
2: Does anyone wonder
4: The grateful owner told the station.
2: Who carries around $30,000?
4: He was astonished that all the money was still there, but Mr. Salazar replied, it's not my money to take. I was not raised that way.
3: Oh, but you hand that guy $3,000.
0: Yeah,
4: you do.
0: Off the top.
4: Yeah. Exactly. What do you mean he had $30,000 in cash?
2: Did the police then?
4: Think he was a drug dealer? What are you talking about?
2: What do you think?
3: Maybe buying something.
1: Yeah, he may have been going to buy a car, right. And then he gets there. He's like, oh my gosh, no.
0: Yeah.
2: If I had $30,000, it wouldn't be in a fanny bag. It would be in my fanny.
3: Yeah.
2: If I had $30,000 in cash, wouldn't you be...
3: I'm also not stopping to go to the bathroom or anything.
2: Wouldn't you be very cognizant of the fact that you have $30,000?
0: Yeah, that's wild.
3: I
0: wonder if that was a drop.
3: Maybe.
0: That may have been a drop that somebody walked in on that wasn't their money.
3: Oh, I just left it here. Yeah. I forgot it.
0: Yeah.
1: Oh.
3: I mean, Salazar is a drug dealer name.
2: No, he's the honest guy that returned it.
4: He's the honest guy that returned the money. If there
3: They're
4: was
3: all
4: something...
3: drug dealers.
4: If you were doing a drug deal, you wouldn't call the police and tell them you lost your money.
2: How much space does $30,000 take up? I guess if they're $100 bill, okay.
3: It's less than you think.
2: Yeah.
0: You think so?
4: Yeah.
2: It'd be a
4: 30 little packs.
3: I remember I saw $1 million once. A casino had it in a case.
0: Oh, yeah.
3: And it was so small.
0: Yeah. What did we learn from Karen in Goodfellas when this much? Yeah.
2: Amount of money?
0: Yeah.
2: Oh, yeah.
0: Yeah.
2: But your fanny pack does seem to be the wrong
4: term.
2: What, butt bag?
4: No.
3: They got to come up with something.
0: They're great, fanny though. Pack? I love them. They're so good. They're so helpful.
2: But for a lady, for guys don't.
3: It's because of the fanny part.
0: Yeah.
2: Do you wear it with the goods up front or in the back?
0: I wear it right around my waist where I can access everything. Yeah,
3: I never really see it around the back. I see it on the sides of the front.
4: Typically, yeah. Now it's a crossbody.
3: The back, you're just asking to be ripped off. Yeah.
4: But why would you put it on your back?
2: That's where your fanny is.
4: Yeah, but that's not where you wear it.
0: No.
2: It's a terrible name.
0: But the fanny,
4: well, if you call
0: anywhere
4: it
0: else
4: back,
0: but here.
3: True. Right.
0: The fanny in England is the front, right?
2: Well, last time I checked, we were in the United States. We got rid of it.
0: Maybe that's where they were invented. Okay.
4: Wait, what do you want to call it? A pussy bag?
2: What? Did she say Wilhelmine?
3: She sure did.
2: My heart
4: did that make you want to wear it?
3: My wiener twitched. Everything
1: makes me want to smell it.
3: That was an orchestra of emotions.
2: I mean, if you're at least in the movies, if you're carrying around that much cash, you'd have it in a locked briefcase.
0: Well,
2: handcuffed to your.
0: When we would be on the tour and we would sell merch, it was like a fanny pack, but it was like flesh tone, and you made it as tight as you can under your clothes.
3: I had one of those.
0: So when we would travel with all that cash, I would put it under my clothes before I got on the plane.
3: Yeah.
0: And the cash was right that no one would ever know.
3: I flew from South Korea to America with one of those.
0: Yeah.
3: Because I had earned more than I would have had to pay taxes.
4: Didn't you get stopped in security?
3: Korean taxes, by the way.
0: No. Which... I mean, it was just paper. It was. I mean, if I did, I just told them what it was.
4: Okay.
0: Yeah.
4: That seems like a security risk. I mean, it seems like that would show up on one of those.
2: Okay.
4: Radar.
3: It may now, yeah.
0: Yeah.
2: Footnote. Okay, here's a different version of the story. I was trying to do a little homework over here. This version of the story says there were $30,023 in it.
3: Mm. Huh.
2: So there's a couple of loose bills.
0: Well, maybe that's what he had on him before he went to the bank.
3: Right. Or he closed out an account.
0: That's true. Yeah, that's what was left.
4: Or maybe with tax, that's what the car cost.
2: Okay. Who knows? But the guy, at least, he turned the money back to the cops, did the right thing.
0: Mm-hmm.
2: But also, if you've ever seen the movie A Simple Plan.
4: Yeah, you don't.
2: If you ever find a lot of money,
4: don't take
2: immediately
4: it.
2: Call the police and don't get near it.
3: Or don't even just walk away.
0: Walk away, yeah.
3: There's a duffel bag in the woods. Walk away.
4: An Omaha bar called the Barber Shop will have to change its name because it's not a barber shop. The New York Times reports the bar known as Barber Shop Blackstone occupies the same space where the owner's father cut hair for decades. And, of course, the name is a nod to that. Legacy.
3: Yeah, I like it.
4: Well, the state said they could not use the name because they were not licensed barbers.
3: Lighten up.
4: The Nebraska Board of Barber Examiners told the owners that the barbershop moniker was trademarked, along with the signature barber pole, under threat of civil and criminal consequences. The owners have temporarily renamed the business the censored shop Blackstone.
3: Yeah,
4: own it. And their ongoing federal lawsuit against the state.
2: Wait till they find out that BW3s doesn't have any living buffaloes in there.
3: Yes.
5: Yeah.
2: I used to, there was a really nice bar called The Library.
4: Mm-hmm.
3: I love stuff like that.
0: Yeah, I do too.
4: Yeah, there's still a nice place, a restaurant called The Library that I'm familiar with. Yeah.
5: I pick up my son right by there.
0: Does this mean they don't sell babies at Bye Bye Baby? That's not where
2: you raise a good point.
3: I have bought a baby there.
0: Yeah.
2: Yeah. And that place called the sport. That place called the Sports Bra.
0: Yeah,
2: remember that?
3: There was a place called the Sports Bra.
0: It's a
2: franchise.
3: Oh, yeah. What is it?
0: We're getting one here in town. It shows all women's sports. It's a women's sports.
3: Oh,
0: bar
3: that's camp. Right. Okay, yeah, we did talk about that. That's cool.
0: Yeah, it is very cool.
3: Yeah,
0: I can't wait to go. I'll report back.
6: There's that strip club and the old barbershop called Clips and Tips.
0: It's not tips, bub.
3: Oh, yeah.
2: It's not clips either. It's bottomless.
4: A neighborhood in Atlanta, Georgia is being invaded by empty Waymo taxis.
2: Did anybody see this video?
0: Yes, I did.
2: This is hilarious.
4: Residents of the Battleview Drive cul-de-sac told local news outlets that they have recorded dozens of Waymo vehicles driving through their neighborhood early in the morning. Locals say the situation is worsening, but Waymo refuses to respond to them. In a statement made to WSB-TV, Waymo said, "We take community feedback seriously and have already addressed the routing behavior."
3: Weird.
4: One resident said as many as 50 vehicles drove into the neighborhood in 1 hour. At one point, a resident placed a traffic sign in the middle of the road to try to stop the vehicles from coming in, and as many as 8 vehicles became stuck while trying to turn around in the cul-de-sac.
3: Oh, ah.
2: There was a video of it I saw yesterday.
0: They almost hit the cul-de-sac cat. People were very mad.
3: Oh, yeah,
2: I say after 10 laps, it's open season, take all the parts you want. Now, you've ridden in a Waymo.
6: Yeah. Right? Yeah, I drove rode all over San Francisco in one.
0: Didn't they lock you in? Wouldn't let you roll down the window?
6: No, I rolled down the window in case I got locked.
4: Yeah, that's what
6: I could
4: do.
6: Exit out the
2: window.
6: Didn't
2: you say people were heaving stuff at you?
6: Well, my friends were like, at the stoplights, roll your windows up because people will spit on you.
0: Oh, my God.
6: Lovely. Yeah. They don't like technology in San Francisco.
3: Near Silicon Valley. No.
4: Yeah, that makes sense, right?
2: I can see why.
4: Yeah.
6: Well, let's put it this way. No one who was spitting on us had on a suit.
3: Right.
4: Wow. Yeah.
3: And then there were some homeless folks like getting in them and sleeping, right? They were.
0: Yes, in the back.
3: Yeah. Yeah.
0: Mm-hmm.
4: Well, then we had the one. Did you see the one that got caught in the water in the river because it doesn't recognize water?
3: Well, so that needs to be fixed now.
4: Yeah, like the street had flooded and the Waymo did not recognize that it was a flooded street.
3: I gotcha.
4: Yeah, so they're retooling.
3: I don't think they're a bad thing overall, but they can work.
6: In one place, we did get stuck in a traffic jam, but it was a traffic jam for all the cars, and we just got out and left it in traffic.
3: Oh, okay.
6: And then just walked the rest
2: of the
6: way.
2: Did you say something to it?
6: You just say end ride and it unlocks the doors and you get out. We were just in the middle of traffic and got up, walked to the sidewalk.
4: Then we had the story last week. Remember the guy had his briefcase and everything in the trunk and the trunk wouldn't open at the airport?
3: And it took off.
4: Yeah.
3: Get back here, you son of a.
4: And he couldn't get his stuff.
3: Yeah. Do they have tiny fridges and things like that in there?
6: No.
3: Where you could purchase.
0: Like hospitality?
3: Yeah.
6: Oh,
3: yeah. No, I'm
6: going to. Not in the one I was
0: lifting while I'm.
2: Yeah, that's.
6: That'd be cool.
2: That's probably coming.
4: Yeah, probably. They're very popular in L.A. and Phoenix. And
2: if they, what do they do about places where there's a lot of snow?
4: They're not there yet. Unless you just do it seasonally, they haven't conquered.
6: A robot comes out, puts on snow chains.
5: Yeah, we'll get you out of here in just a few minutes.
7: Jeff, how fast do they go?
6: Ours got up to like 40 at times, but. We were in
4: the city. Yeah, you're in the city. Okay. They don't.
3: But it was unfortunately they got up to 40 on Lombard Street.
6: Yeah, exactly. Oh, we should have taken it down Lombard Street.
3: Yeah. I would imagine that's one of the number one things they do with those.
0: Yeah.
6: Yeah.
2: Oh, tourists want to go down the.
3: Yeah.
6: I've driven it before and it's scary. Like, it's scary to drive in San Francisco.
3: It's a pain in the ass.
6: Yeah.
3: Oh, driving in San Francisco is hairy. Yeah.
0: Mm.
2: Yeah, I've been there, but I've never driven there.
0: Me neither.
3: Yeah, it can be hairy.
0: Yeah.
3: But
6: yeah.
2: Well, I'll look forward to trying the Waymo.
1: It's fun.
4: Yeah. A new poll out there shows more than half of Americans, though, are kind of tired of hearing about AI. According to the Talker Research Survey of 2,000 U.S. adults, and we were talking about AI earlier, nearly half believe AI is everywhere and is nearly impossible to escape. 30% see the technology being pushed on them by social media or by work. 50% of those polled believe AI has only partially lived up to what they were told the technology was capable of.
3: It just started.
4: I know.
3: Yeah. I mean, I know it's been 3 or 4 years, but come on.
4: Despite the fatigue.
1: Oh, sorry. I saw this video over the weekend, and it was a wolf attacking someone's pet, and their other dog comes and attacks the wolf and fights it off, and it's obvious AI.
4: Mm-hmm.
1: And the first comment was, "This brings a tear to my AI." And I was like, that's the best comment ever.
4: Despite the fatigue, 40% say they still view AI positively compared to 30% who see it negatively. That leaves 30%. 70% of respondents use AI to some degree, with 15% say they are daily users, 20% use it a few times a week. I think you use it without knowing it. I think a lot of people do.
0: Yeah, they put it in. They think that they're Googling something. And,
3: exactly.
0: And it's not that. Yeah.
2: Yeah. My computer just told me that AI is sick about hearing about us.
3: Yeah, no kidding. How'd you like to be AI?
2: Hey, you can call me Al.
0: Do you talk to your, do you guys use AI?
3: I have used it on the, when you, like you said, when you search something, yeah. It's now like the top thing that comes up, and it's pretty helpful.
0: It is. It's helpful.
2: It can be wrong a lot.
3: Yeah. I haven't found that yet.
0: I haven't asked it questions where I need facts. I've asked it to, like, we'll get stuff from listeners or whomever, and I have a certain tone to my email, and I know that it's not polite nor professional. So I'll say what I want to say exactly how I say it, and then I put it into AI and say, please make this nice. And that's how I use it.
4: I'll admit, I use ChatGPT a lot. I told you I did my shower plant, and then the other day I asked it about something, and it goes, oh, yeah, that would be perfect. It'll go really nicely with the plant you put in your shower. It remembered that I already had that.
0: So do you talk to it like it's a person? I'll be like, good morning. Could you help me with this email?
4: I just do.
3: I am polite with in my car. I can say it's crazy. I know many people can do this, but I am blown away that I can go, please play Blind Melon No Rain.
0: Right.
3: And it will play Blind Melon.
7: I love that.
3: What? So, and I'm very polite.
7: Yeah. Talk to your car connect.
3: I always say please and thank you. And
0: yeah, I do too.
3: Wow.
4: I sometimes will say thank you, but I don't go good morning. I greet it.
0: I don't know why.
3: Why not?
0: But I don't know, but I've always assigned emotions to inanimate objects. Like, that's always been a thing.
2: You know what's
0: going to
2: happen?
0: What? I'm going to get a boyfriend?
2: No, you're going to say, open the pod bay doors, pal.
3: Pal.
0: Pal.
3: I can't do that, Jess.
2: Pal. He's going to say, I'm sorry, Dave. I mean, Jess, I can't do that. What is the line in the movie? I forget. Open the pod bay doors. Yeah. Al, sorry. Yeah, I don't talk to my. I'll occasionally be on the air, and I'll throw in something like, "Who's in the cast of so and so?"
0: Sure. Yeah.
2: I just did it 2 weeks ago, and it gave me. It made a huge mistake.
1: I'll use it a little to have it write all my papers for school.
0: Yeah.
1: But other than that, well, now when you submit a paper, it immediately, you submit it, and within 5 seconds, it comes back what percentage it is ranked AI that your paper is.
3: Right.
1: Like, it'll come back yellow, green, or red.
4: No way.
1: And it's like, there's a 95% chance this isn't AI, or there's an 85% chance AI was used to write this. On every paper you submit.
0: Man. You submit to your professor.
1: And when you submit it there, it goes through an AI filter.
4: Wow.
1: To see how much AI you used.
3: And eventually they'll go, okay, you can use 20%, I think.
1: Right.
0: Yeah,
1: like, you can get away. That's the thing. If you're quoting something.
3: Exactly. If you're citing the reference.
1: And you put the reference in, it still says that you used AI.
3: Sure.
1: Even though you.
2: That's legit. It is footnoted and you say, this is a quote.
1: So that'll be yellow, which means the teacher needs to double check to make sure the stuff that's marked AI isn't AI.
0: Yeah.
2: Christy, what do you got over there?
4: We've never gotten to this story. It's been around for a while. Should emojis be used in your workplace communications? And I have a story. Workers who love impressive corporate jargon, you know, that use it all the time, like out of the box or whatever, they are likely to be bad at their jobs.
3: Yes.
0: Yeah, I believe that.
2: That is an absolute truism.
26: Mm-hmm. In just moments, more Bob and Tom Extra. 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
26: 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This is Bob and Tom Extra.
6: Hello, Tom. Have you noticed Pat Godwin's shirt today?
2: Love it.
6: Love it. You used to wear stuff like this, though. I don't know what happened.
2: Yeah, I've got a couple like that. That's nice.
6: You had a fun one. You had the salmon fit, that fish shirt forever. You wore that?
0: Oh, yeah.
2: Yeah, I don't know where that is. I love that shirt.
6: I love that.
0: That is a vacation shirt.
2: Describe that, Christy. Kind of a Hawaiian feel, but more of a print.
0: It's printed with cocktails on it.
6: Cocktails.
14: Nostalgia. I lost my job, my wife, my kids. I'm giving you one more chance, cocktails.
0: That screams party, buddy.
14: It's cool, isn't it?
6: It is cool.
0: It's got a little party umbrella. You have a little umbrella. You put your drink.
2: You're going to be the guy on the ship playing a little bit of piano.
14: Oh, I wore this on the ship.
6: That's a great ship.
14: Shirt.
2: Now, did you ever get lucky on the ships?
6: I was just going to say, had rule about fraternization.
14: Yeah, on Carnival, you can't fraternize because you're in the crew area. But on Royal Caribbean, you're a guest. You can do whatever you want.
2: I have a question. Does the word fraternize?
14: Yeah, it's got the F.
6: Fraternize. Wouldn't
2: that mean only with other men?
6: Oh, because frat's in it. I don't think so. I don't think that's a gender in that case.
2: Okay, just curious.
0: I guess maybe. Womanize.
14: That's the term they used, actually. In other words, don't
0: sororitize.
14: Talk to any...
6: So, sororitization, is that what you want?
2: Uh-huh. Penetration is what I want. Pat, any penetration on board the...
6: I don't think he's a gentleman.
2: Okay,
6: as you would say, he's not going to share.
2: I have been actually deleting the word penetration from several stories this morning.
6: Really?
2: Yeah, we have...
6: Why would you do that?
2: Contextually, it was inappropriate. We have a story about intimate relations in automobiles.
6: That's where Pat likes it, you know.
2: A survey and B, a guide from Men's Health magazine about the best ways to have.
6: What was that? Fodor's guide for.
2: Fodor's guide for Europe. That thing.
6: Yeah,
2: There was Fielding's guide to Europe, and I think Fodor's did guides for the whole world.
6: Yeah.
2: But no, this is a how to. It's unintentionally hilarious. A guide to how to have a little canoodling in an automobile.
14: Oh!
2: But I want to get back to the ship thing, Pat. You spent many years on the ships entertaining, mm-hmm. and I know you play the big rooms. You're one of the big draws.
14: Oh yeah, it was fun.
2: And did you ever, do a little more than a meet and greet?
14: To be honest with you, I was pretty miserable at the time because I was going through a divorce, so I wasn't real into hanging out afterwards. I hang out? Yeah, I may have. Did I date? Perhaps.
0: date on a ship? That's
6: give
0: a great
6: him the
0: word.
6: Give him the what is. Tell him that.
14: Yeah, I mean, it's a nonstop party. These people are in the mood for anything. After a while, they see a good show, they hang out. It's nonstop partying.
2: I see.
14: Crazy. Lots of food. Lots of sex.
2: Oh, that's where we were going. Okay. Well, we'll certainly move on from there. And actually, I have a question. A letter here. Asking a question directed to Mr. Ivey, since she's not here, he's not here, maybe we can answer this. And I don't get it. This comes to us from South Carolina. Chad writes, settle a long-running feud at my house. You're putting clean pillowcases on. Does the tag on the end of the pillow go inside where you can't see it?
6: Yes, absolutely.
14: It goes in the closed end of the pillowcase.
0: Yes.
14: Exactly.
6: A standard procedure. And don't tear it off because the police can't come and take you to jail.
2: I mean, isn't that obvious?
14: Yeah.
6: Right.
14: In this case, the other person thinks the tag should be on the open side of the pillowcase.
2: Why?
7: I don't know. It's their feud.
6: Why that would be even a consideration to leave it hanging out. Like
7: same.
8: And when you put the pillow on the bed, do you put the open end toward the end of the mattress, or do you put both ends in?
6: Well, here's the thing. There's
8: you
6: a
8: know
6: thing.
8: What I mean?
6: There's like a Swedish thing, I think, about that. Yeah. Or a superstition. You keep the closed end of all your pillows and your towels away from the door so evil spirits can't get in.
8: Really?
2: I didn't need to start thinking about that.
8: Yeah. Me either, because I've always done it the opposite. Like the open end would be facing on the outside.
6: That explains all your troubles.
8: That does. I will change that up immediately. Yeah, Thank you, sir.
6: You'll pick right up.
7: There are some people who can fold a pillowcase when it's on the pillow in a way where it's almost like both have closed ends.
8: Yeah,
7: I'm trying to figure. I've done it a couple times, like on accident. Huh. I can't totally figure it out.
2: That person probably fairly uptight, I'm guessing.
7: It's nice. It's nice.
8: It is nice. Well, no, the lady that cleans my home, that sounds horrible, but she used to work in the hotel industry, and I guess that was a standard procedure for them.
7: Doesn't sound horrible. You deserve nice things.
6: A cleaning lady?
2: How about this?
6: Is she stealing yet?
8: No, God, okay, I love her. She's like family.
2: They all do, right? Is that what you're saying?
6: Oh, eventually, yeah.
8: No, they don't.
2: That's from a Woody Allen movie. Do you take the ends of the toilet paper and make it into a nice triangle?
6: Oh
7: no, but that's always a nice touch too. Yeah.
8: You know what she does at our house? She makes little roses at the end.
2: Huh. What?
8: Yes.
2: Wow,
7: that seems like too much.
8: She makes a flower.
6: That seems
8: of some
6: like
8: sort.
6: A cry for help.
2: It's overkill, doesn't it? Does it make you feel guilty for cramming it into a wad and shoving it in your ass?
6: I see this woman has no existence for being alive other than the people she's cleaning
8: she
6: for.
8: Is
6: she has no family.
8: Woman.
6: No.
8: Okay. Married, children, put them through college. She's a great girl. Well,
7: excellent.
8: Yeah.
6: Sounds lost and alone.
14: Her own home's a mess. Isn't that ironic?
8: No.
6: That's what I heard.
7: Being a housekeeper, that kind of sounds, I mean, you can kind of choose your own hours in a way.
8: Yeah. Your families you want to work for.
7: Yeah, you can listen to music.
6: I bet you there are more people who clean houses with filthy homes than not. I can't imagine going home and
8: wanting to clean your own house.
6: Oh, yeah, clean the house. Well, it's all damn day.
2: You know, the painter's house always needs painting. And the
6: doctor's kids are always sick. Oh, yeah.
8: I went to this lady's daughter's wedding. I mean, she's family to me.
7: Great.
8: I love her.
7: Yeah.
6: I wonder what cleaning lady just says about Christy. She's a horrible woman. She yelled at me. She beat me.
14: Or hit me when me.
8: What is wrong with everywhere?
2: I don't know. Her underwear makes me sick.
6: I'm constantly flinching.

0: I was trying to think because we had a huge argument the other day about my new favorite song called 20 Cigarettes.
1: Oh, God.
0: By Morgan Wallen.
2: I'm sure he's fine. I don't care for that song. And I've tried to like him. I really have.
0: I love that song. And it does involve intimate activity in the back of a pickup truck.
1: Do you love that song because she loves that song? Be honest.
3: Which is a totally acceptable thing.
1: That is acceptable.
4: Absolutely.
0: No. Yes. No, that isn't even one she likes.
1: Okay.
0: I was taken to that Morgan Wallen concert knowing nothing about him. And then I spent the next 2 days listening to his music. And that's my favorite song. But I told
2: a girl one time that I was a Cowboy fan.
3: No way.
1: Yeah. You really wanted that, man.
2: Yeah. Oh, yeah. I knew enough about him so I could lie about it.
0: You better go to a meeting with Pat.
2: Oh, yeah. I think
3: it's Sofia Vergara? Who?
2: It was a little bit of okay. Right. I'll tell you that. Yeah.
1: So she was worth it.
2: She was fantastic.
0: That's a whole new topic.
2: Yeah, right.
1: What you've done?
2: Lying to women. Yes.
0: No.
2: At last, we're here.
0: Going to things. I once...
1: doing things you don't want to do just to get laid?
0: I once went to see the Lipa's Honor Stallions.
1: Oh, I've heard that's really cool.
0: Well, it was kind of interesting.
2: Of course you're a woman. Yeah, yeah. You would say that.
0: But I believe, I think it was the choice of going to see the Rolling Stones that night or the Lipa's Honor Stallions at Madison Square Garden. I'm not sure which one I chose.
2: Don't you think Troy Aikman's the best quarterback? You're damn right I do.
0: I got a true
2: guy.
0: This is a real quick true story. I'll tell you the short version. Uh-huh. We're driving, I'm in Los Angeles. We're driving her mother's beautiful Cadillac convertible. We've just left a Grateful Dead concert.
1: Mm-hmm.
0: We're driving back, and she says to me, well, I'm really glad we went to this instead of accepting that invitation to go to Hugh Hefner's house. I went, what?
2: Oh, my goodness. Really?
0: Her mother was incredibly well-connected, and we had been invited to the Playboy Mansion.
2: I don't think we could be around you if you had actually visited the mansion.
0: I don't think I would have left.
2: Yeah, right, yeah.
0: Hanging out with Jimmy Conn?
2: Jimmy Conn's in the grotto.
0: He is. Are you kidding?
2: Absolutely.
0: That's every word of that is
1: man.
0: True.
2: I understand the grotto was filthy, though. That pool that's swimming.
0: I've heard that. I had heard that. Yeah.
5: Well, you don't even slow down to kick her out of the car, do you? After she says that.
2: I'm sorry. Did you see a dog on the side of the road? No, lean out farther.
3: Yeah.
0: I'm like leaving the Universal Amphitheater in Los Angeles in a Cadillac convertible after seeing the Grateful Dead. Wow, those were the days, huh?
1: Yeah.
0: That's a whole new topic. Things you've done. When you said you were a Cowboy fan,
1: That was shocking.
0: The little guy on your shoulder go, don't do it, chick.
2: No, he wasn't on my shoulder.
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Wake up to the Bob and Tom Show on 100.7 The Fox. Welcome to Tuesday, everyone. I'm Teresa. I'm Memorial 500 hungover. The countdown was absolutely epic. Let me get you into the day. If you missed the number one spot, I'll tell you what it was coming up. Right now, it's Temple of the

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1: It's a good hour. Zeppelin, Black Dog, Lenny, Disturbed coming up. 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
1: I know a lot of you still on the holiday road trying to get back. 45 million total trying to travel. A lot of you came home yesterday. 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
1: I'm Teresa, trying to get you back into the grind after a nice Memorial Day 3-day weekend. I did promise you I would tell you what the number one song was on our Memorial 500. If you missed it, I'll tell you the number one spot coming up in two songs.

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1: It's official. 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

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It's Teresa talking about this Gene Simmons band show. 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
1: It's going to be a good day for you because somebody's going to get on a plane to see those guys. Later in the hour, I'm going to give you a trip or two to see Motley Crue. I'll explain the big party coming up. Right now, it's the Pumpkins.
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0: 100.7 The Fox, Eastern Iowa's home of classic rock. Speaking of that band, we sadly crossed over Chris Cornell's death anniversary. Now we're going to be approaching his birthday in July, and I'm hoping we get a release date for the new Soundgarden album. Guys, Kim, anyone listening right now? I'm Teresa. Let's do Guns N' Roses. Oh, and in four songs, I'm going to get you qualified for this Motley Crue trip.
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Wake up to the Bob and Tom Show on 100.7 The Fox. I'm Teresa, here to keep you awake at work. And I noticed that a lot of you are asking about the countdown over the weekend, the Memorial 500. If you missed the number one spot, I'm going to tell you what it was in two songs.

Eastern. It was 100.7 The Fox. It's all about the music today. Not a lot of chatter. It's just about the songs to keep us awake at work. And in four songs, I'm going to tell you about our 250K giveaway.

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It's Teresa talking about this Gene Simmons band show. Like, he'll be doing all Kiss classics and more June 26th. 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
1: It's been a Foo Fighter extravaganza with your favorite toy out and the PR and the press. And they did a Hot Ones. Their Hot Ones episode is linked on my X if you haven't seen it yet, at Teresa Rockface. 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
1: Welcome to the middle of our 9 to 5. I'm going to shove like clowns in a Volkswagen this hour. Pink Floyd money, Stained, Lit, Ozzy. Plus into songs, get you caught up on a lot of the rock news you might have missed with the holiday weekend.

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1: I need to go through our Memorial 500 countdown. I want to find out how many times Ozzy... Wait, let me see if I can find out right now. How many times was Ozzy in the actual... Oh, it's just too hard. There's too many times. Between Ozzy and Sabbath, he made the top 500 a lot.

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I'm Teresa. 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

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It's time for me to get out of here, everyone. I'm Teresa. Get a good night rest tonight. I know it's going to be a struggle to get through the rest of the workday, but that's where we're here. We're not going anywhere. Keep with us. Keep the rock on, and I'll see you tomorrow. I love you.

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Hey, Behind the Scream is coming to the Paramount Theater October 25th. 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

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Our daughter sent me a photo of her with her kindergarten class. 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

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We got Behind the Screen coming to the Paramount Theater October 25th. We're going to screen the movie Scream. Then the guy who played Dewey, David Arquette, he's going to be there. 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

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I didn't realize that Pink Floyd had a sax player. He also played on Dark Side of the Moon, Wish You Were Here, Money, Shine On You Crazy Diamond. His name is Dick Parry, 83 years old. 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

Chad Tyson's up at 7. Chad's going to keep the classic rock rolling for you all night long. 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